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I am Cameron Buchholz, and we are just over a week away from Cat Fest 2026. 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

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We got t-shirts, we got tank tops, we got ball caps, we even got bucket hats. And it all benefits the Seeds of Seven Generations Education Fund of the Cheyenne and Arapaho Tribes of Oklahoma. 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We'll be right back.

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5: Currently 98 degrees and clear tonight, overnight low of 83. Tomorrow, 101. Saturday, 101. 103 on Sunday. And then Monday, the only day in the forecast under 100 for the high, but still a high of 96.

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Def Leppard bringing on the heartache. 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I am Cameron Buchholz. 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

That's Saliva. Click, click, boom. Saliva, one of those bands out there touring with zero original members, which is kind of gross to me, especially when you've got Josie Scott, the actual former lead singer of Saliva that, you know, wrote those songs. He's out there just performing as the voice of Saliva. I don't know. It's all just kind of a mess. But any band that's out there touring with zero members is just like, come on, guys, you're just a tribute band at that point. Is it really? Anyway, Rock 100.5 KATT. I am Cameron Buchholz. And I got Pure Rock on the way for your Thursday evening from Korn. Also Evanescence, Kid Rock, and Twisted Sister. But right now it's Ozzy. No More Tears. Cat.

Do you realize that no amount of tanning will ever change how hopelessly white you are? Summer! Rock 100.5, The Cat.

That's Twisted Sister, I Wanna Rock. I think Twisted Sister's first shows with Sebastian Bach fronting are coming up soon. I know they're going to be down in Durant in mid-September, I believe. But I don't exactly know when those first shows start, but I'm sure within the next couple weeks, and we'll be seeing some footage, and it's going to be very weird to see Sebastian Bach singing for Twisted Sister. It's like, do we really need that? I don't think we do, but at the same time, I do want to go to the show, so whatever. It's Rock 100.5 KATT. I am Cameron Buchholz, but I am getting out of here. Steve Gorman is in after 10, and I'm going to leave you with some Nirvana. Heart-shaped box, cat.

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Hey, it's Rick from Rick and Brad, and we start our morning just the way you should with some comedy highlights. 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
15: How often do you stop to wonder whether you should share something that's revealing, maybe even embarrassing, with a partner, a friend, or even your boss? In her new book called Revealing, The Underrated Power of Oversharing, behavioral scientist Leslie John says doing just that can help you deepen relationships that are vital to your life. We need people to trust us in order to get things like love, friendship, and career success. That's what she told us. When you make yourself vulnerable by revealing something sensitive, it does make other people trust you. In turn, when you ask someone to reveal something about themselves, showing that interest will generally lead someone to like you more. Why? Because people like to be asked about themselves, she says. It also signals that they are discriminating and choosy, but in a good way. I'm Dr. Sanjay Gupta, helping you live a better life.
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will you follow here in the Witching Hour on the Church of Rock 100.5 The Cat. I am Daryl Page. Thank you for tuning in with me on this Friday morning. The Cat's official anniversary trading cards now through the end of the year. A new card a month until 2027, and we are about halfway through those cards. Yes, we've released 1 through 6 of the regular set, and I believe we have All-Star card number 2, and I think number 3 from the All-Star card is getting ready to drop soon. Next time and the next place you can pick up those anniversary trading cards is going to be this Saturday, 1 p.m. to 3 p.m. Lander Chevrolet down in Norman, 1221 Ed Noble Parkway. 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Are you getting it? Armageddon it? Are we getting it? I don't know. Sooner or later. Armageddon.

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15: Monday's going to be the odd man out. Yeah, triple-digit temps until Monday. Then, I dare say it, 99 for a high. What's up, Monday? Come on. Also, chances of rain on Monday, but yeah, triple-digit temps in the foreseeable future. Lows, well, those aren't going to be better. Those are, you know, mid-70s, upper-70s, maybe 80. Yeah, I'm ready for some cooler temps. How about you? Sleep Theory on the way. MGK on the way also. I know. Metallica on 100.5 The Cat.

falling away from me. It's falling away from me. 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

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Days of the New headed your direction. Space Hog, Greta Van Fleet next hour. Got some new rock. Yes, I know. It's time to fix your face. As if there's anything wrong with it.

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Guns N' Roses knocking on heaven's door. And you know me, always want to see who's going to answer the door this time. Because it's never the same person. Never! I think the last time I knocked on it, Sam Yaza answered the door. And the time before that is Uriel. And then the time before that, I can't even remember. It's been an eon or an epic ago. I mean, I'm serious. It's been so long since I had to go see what was up there. Or to make a delivery there, for that matter. 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I know, the only tip I got was, carry on, my wayward son. They're always playing games up there. Hey, speaking about player games, Greta Van Fleet on the Cat.

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15: We have heat advisory today up until about 8 p.m. tonight, and a heat index near 110. Yeah, 110. There's also an elevated fire risk in western Oklahoma, so strong to severe storms may develop in the far northwestern parts of the state tonight and into the early overnight hours. So there's that. So my advice is please stay hydrated out there because I know you can just sweat it all out. Smash us a pumpkins, 3 days grace. See you there.

come as you are, even if you're naked. I think at this point in my life, I pretty much anybody, I'm just like, I don't know. Do I really want to see that person naked? I don't know. Like I said, sometimes I'd be like, yeah. Other times, no. The Paddle for Catfest 2026 is concluding tomorrow night at the Diamond Ballroom, 8001 Southeastern. 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Now, the bands who have made the finals, Tratura, Neanderthal Jones, Atrus, Day Chaser, Assault and Flattery, Sacred Rose, and Boofing Molly. Such a cool name, Boofing Molly. I wonder who Molly is, and I dare not say what I think boofing is, but I think we all understand what it is. So yeah, for more information, head over to cat.com. ZZ Top, Motley Crue, Pink Floyd, 3 Days Grace, Don't Want to Go Home Tonight.

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2: The heat. It's oppressive. The heat is oppressive. Triple-digit temperatures except for Monday. 99 for a high on Monday, and yes, we do have chances of rain. Going to just make it all feel nice and soupy. Going to be walking around thinking you need a rewipe, and, well, you'd be correct about that. The warning on the way, Beartooth also, but it's time to BYOB, and that second B can be anything you want it to be.

The most tongue-in-cheek rock song ever, ever created. Of course, that's AC/DC with Big Balls. And with the summertime heat, some sweaty balls. Gonna have to go and wash your balls. Gotta have some clean balls to play with. I think you get it. I really think they get it, and you're probably going, yes, Daryl, we got it. CatFest merchandise now available ahead of the show on August 22nd. Lock in your tank top, tee, bucket hat, or ball cap right now over at cat.com. And these are going to be all affordable prices. It's not going to be like going to a regular concert and spending like $40, $50 in merchandise. All proceeds are going to be benefiting the Seeds of Seven Generations Education Fund of the Cheyenne and Arapaho Tribes of Oklahoma. I am Daryl Page. Thank you for tuning in with me on this Friday morning. I'll be back in the studio tomorrow at 3 p.m. Please join me for some epic classic choice new rock on Oklahoma's Legacy Rock Station.

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4: 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And you got a double occupancy cabin on the Norwegian Jewel for the four-night cruise from Miami to Bimini, Bahamas, November 7th through 11th. 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
4: 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Sign up one time, and now my man is winning a cruise from Miami to Bimini.
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4: 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And my man Corey is going to win. He's like the third guy in recent memory that has won from us.
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0: Robert Mason, the singer of Warrant, on the phone to talk to us. I didn't realize that you toured as a background singer for Ozzy on the Osmosis tour. How was that?
1: I was the Wizard of Oz, 95, 96, behind the curtain, but I was a background singer. You know, that was my job. Sharon and Oz asked me to do that instead of, in lieu of using samples or tapes or fake anything, which, much to their credit, you know, Oz and I sang great together, and he wanted somebody to harmonize with to do all those parts that he does on the records, which I did.

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1: And we have an update on the suspicious device that snarled rush hour traffic in Tenleytown this morning. Police now tell us it was actually a sex toy. This happened at the fire station on Wisconsin Avenue near Warren Street around 7 o'clock this morning. Officers cleared the scene about 2 hours later.
2: So, first off, if you're going to put an explosive device, would you put it right where the people that would defuse it would be? That seems a little strange to me. And then it's a dildo, guys. I mean, yeah, it's a little bit of dynamite in its own way, but only to the right person. Guys, I think it looks long and cylindrical. We're getting the bomb. You ever see those bomb robots that they have that'll pick the package up and take it into the room where it can explode? Yeah. Imagine that, the robot's just holding up a rubber dong. Here it is, guys. No big deal.
3: Wiggling around.
2: Yeah, it's okay. Yeah, and it's bouncing in the hand.
4: Going over potholes.
3: Starts playing with it.
2: I got it, guys. It's all good. Slowly, no worries.
3: Slowly, it starts moving on it.
2: And imagine if you're the person that lost your dildo. What did I do with that? I know I had it. So let's
3: see. Just in.
2: I was driving down the street. Special report. Fire station cleared because of a dangerous package.
3: Nothing about that.
2: I guess I need to go get another one. Maybe I should not get red this time.
3: Yeah.
2: So, yeah, turns out it's all good. No worries, guys. Just a dildo. Go on about your business. No big deal. We got you covered.
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1: My lady's awesome. She's very clean. I thought I was clean. Like a clean person, I thought I was clean too. But she says things that they're so clean, I don't even understand them. Like she'll come in the kitchen and she'll go, did you spill something in the garbage? Because... the inside of the garbage is filthy. What? And why is the sink all wet? 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I'm so confused. I'm convinced she can see dirt that I can't see. 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And I go, what are you talking about? 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And she just looked at me and just grabbed a broom like I was crazy and just started sweeping it anyway. 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And then she just looked at me. And I looked back and said, well, yeah, if you gather it all up.
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1: How about this? There is a report out of China that a person has been diagnosed with parrot chlamydia.
2: What?
1: Now, they say after accidentally breathing in chicken poop. A likely story if I ever heard one. That seems like a strange way to get parrot chlamydia to me.
2: He said he breathed in, wait, parrot? Like chicken talking poop. Bird?
1: Yeah, well, parrot chlamydia is the name of the disease, but he says he got it from breathing in chicken poop. I mean, imagine having, you know how when you cough. Go to the doctor, you have to put any previous conditions, blah, blah, blah. You got to put parrot chlamydia on that for the rest of your life. Well, I got this coughing case of parrot chlamydia, but other than that, I'm pretty good.
2: Breathing in chicken poop, coughs, and a red and yellow feather comes out.
1: Yeah, and again, as I said before, a likely story of how you got parrot chlamydia. Well, it seems like if you got it from breathing something in, that would be parrot bronchitis, not parrot chlamydia. But, you know, what do I know? I'm not a doctor. Yeah. I'm not in the medical field. But, yeah, I wouldn't want to have to go the rest of my life claiming parrot chlamydia. He said he had, like, pneumonia kind of symptoms, like couldn't breathe, respiratory issues.
2: Every now and then, just...
1: And his turned green, too. I don't know if that was... part of the deal or not.
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0: That is Ozzy on the legendary Rock 100.5, The Cat, Friday morning. We're going to talk to Craig later this morning. Craig and I went to the end of Oak Street last night. Interesting little movie. Kind of lukewarm on it. Well, I'll wait until Craig's here to give you my full breakdown of it. I think there's an audience that will enjoy it a lot. And I didn't hate it, but it's not quite what I thought it was going to be. It's sort of a throwback to an early to mid 80s adventure movie, if you will. But not bad.
1: I just Googled it. Had never heard of it before.
0: You hadn't? You haven't seen any of the ads for it?
1: I haven't. No, this is the first time. I mean, it looks pretty good from the
0: boy, they do picture. A great job. It's set in like 1981, 1982, somewhere in there. They do a great job of nailing early 80s suburbia with the clothes and the cars and the houses and everything. That part of it is really good. It's just, there's a bit of time travel / interdimension travel. And when you do that, you always raise questions of, well, what about this? And so I had some issues with the logic behind what was going on. But it was fun. It was a fun movie. And it wasn't all that. It was like an hour and 40 minutes or something. So it was the perfect length.
1: Did you read Kevin Durant's tribute to Russell Westbrook yesterday?
0: I did not read the tribute itself, but I read a story about it.
1: I gotta say, I mean, I hate Kevin Durant, but somebody said it perfectly in the comments on Twitter. They said, this gives you a 1 year pass. Next year on, you know, August 13th, 2027, I'm back on your ass.
0: See, I disagree with that even. I think that just like the way Kevin Durant presented himself when he was here, when he does something like this, it's still performative. It still is, oh, this is what I need to do.
1: Trust me, I could go with the most cynical version, but I did think it was a very nice
0: It was a nice
1: tribute,
0: thing
1: very
0: to say,
1: well
0: yes.
1: written, and I mean the way he called out his family and all that. I mean, it's just what you've kind of been wanting to see from Kevin Durant since he screwed over Russell Westbrook 10 years ago. But I just thought pretty nice tribute. That's the most amount of credit I'm going to give him. Okay. It could all be performative.
0: That's fair.
1: He could say something about Oklahoma City in an interview in a week from now that's going to piss me off again. So I'm not willing to give him a 1 year pass, but I'm willing to give him a 1 week pass. So we'll see.
0: Okay, I'll do that with you. But I'm certainly not giving him 12 months because he'll do something that irritates me between now and then.
1: For sure. It has been cool, though, seeing the tributes to Russell. I mean, I feel like I probably have a little bit more nostalgia for some reason than you do, but I really, I got choked up watching that video and then seeing everybody give him his flowers now. It's emotional to me.
0: I said on the Sports Animal this week, I have a very complicated relationship with Russell. Like, I love what he has meant to the city, but there are elements of him that I just can't reconcile. Like, I love Barry Trammell, and the way he treated Barry Trammell, I will never forgive him for that. But that being said, I don't dislike him. I don't have the problem with him that I have with Durant. Like, Russell chose to stay here
1: Russell
0: when he didn't
1: stayed.
0: Have to.
1: For sure.
0: You know, he's shown a commitment to the city. He continues to come back and do things. He's a part of that multi-use stadium group downtown. So, yeah, I appreciate all those things of Russell, even though I still am irritated by elements of his persona.
1: Yeah. I mean, I get that. You know Barry, you're friends with him, so that would probably rub me the wrong way too. Okay, coming up in showbiz news, we have a list of the best and worst celebrity tippers. Of course, this list is put together by fans, so we will get into that. Some of these are kind of surprising to me. I mean, it just always blows my mind when somebody's a bad tipper.
0: But this
1: is a celebrity making so much money.
0: I agree with that. But I also feel like this is one of those things, just like people telling stories of, oh, I had this horrible interaction. This person is an a-hole because when...
1: Yeah, pure gossip, but still fun, yeah. Nonetheless.
0: Oh, well, listen, I'm gonna listen to the story. Make no mistake.
1: Yeah, but it is one of those things where you have to trust the messenger, and we don't really know who the messengers are. Selena Gomez and her mom are getting sued for defrauding investors, so we'll have the details of that. We also have a story about Nicole Kidman liking going to raves in Ibiza. I mean, Nicole Kidman, she does it all. She's in every single TV show and movie. And on the side, she likes to go to raves in Ibiza. We will also talk about new movies you can go see in theaters this weekend. It sounds like you just saw one of them. And then what you can stream at home. So we'll get to all of that stuff and much, much more.
0: All right, that is coming up in the showbiz news in just a couple of minutes. 103 today. There's a 20% chance of rain and thunderstorms, but it is not going to matter at all with the temperature. 103 today. 101 tomorrow. It's 83 right now at the Cat.
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0: Eric and Brad on Rock 100.5. The Cat, Friday morning. We got all of our usual Friday stuff. Craig will join us about an hour from now. We're going to talk sports with Mark Rogers about 9:15 this morning. We got the first word of the last day for the trip to Riot Fest in Chicago. And lots of other stuff to get to as well, including the showbiz news with Lauren, which is coming up after we check the traffic and the weather.
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0: 104 for the high today. We're going to be over 100 every day through the middle of the week next week. Chance of rain and thunderstorms today and on Monday, but it's not going to do anything to the temperatures. Currently, it's 83 degrees at the Cat.
1: Right now, traffic on the Cat.
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0: Quite a few places to watch out for right now, even early. Partially blocked off-ramp, I-40 westbound on to northbound Broadway Extension. There's an accident there. We also have an accident at North Oklahoma at Northeast 10th Street downtown. Northeast 36th at I-35. Purdue at Northwest 16th. And Rockwell at Newcastle Road. Buckle up, drive safe. That is your right now traffic on the Cat.
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7: People get so freaked out by dogs dying in movies that there is a website that warns you about it in advance, which I think is a very helpful website. I know that if I know that a dog has the potential to die in a movie, I'm not going to go see the movie. Most movies about dogs, I just assume the dog's going to die. I don't know if that's PTSD from watching Old Yeller, Where the Red Fern Grows, I think, also had a dog death, if I'm not mistaken. Anne Hathaway has a take, though. She said, I feel like movies that kill dogs should automatically be rated R. It doesn't matter if anybody curses. It doesn't matter if there's violence. If a dog dies, it's R-rated. She was forced to deal with the issue because of her new movie, The End of Oak Street, which opens today. You saw it last night. It is about a neighborhood besieged by dinosaurs. Near the beginning of the movie, the family dog goes missing, and people have been asking Anne if it dies. And she said, we break the rules in this movie. That might not be one of them, so don't worry. The movie's rated PG-13, so that should tell you something. She also has a theory as to why people are so worried about dogs dying in movies. She said, I think everybody is so traumatized by John Wick, which makes sense.
0: Well, I would argue that they're just as traumatized by the movies that you mentioned in the beginning. And the kid, Anne Hathaway, is in that movie that I saw last night. She's the mom, and the kid has a dog, and I was worried about the dog the whole time.
7: Yeah, I know Craig well enough to where he's not going to go see that movie unless he knows that the dog stays alive, right? Did he know ahead of time going into
0: it? I don't know.
7: It?
0: I mean, there's nothing in the advertisement for the movie that lets you know that there's a dog that's involved in the storyline.
7: Yeah. I wonder how people even caught wind of that and are asking Anne Hathaway about it. But good to know if you go see that movie that the dog does make it. That's good to know. Barbie was a huge hit, so a sequel is apparently was a no-brainer. They started talking about it several months after Barbie came out, the original Barbie. Those certain people include Margot Robbie, Ryan Gosling, director Greta Gerwig, and her husband / co-writer Noah Baumbach. They all want significant upfront raises plus increases in back-end payouts, which, I mean, I would too if the movie was that successful the first go-round. According to Variety, Margot Robbie made $50 million for both starring in the movie and producing it. And Greta Gerwig reportedly pocketed tens of millions of dollars herself. Sources say that Warner Brothers has made half a dozen offers over the last few years, and they've all been rejected. One was even supposedly for life-changing money. I don't know how much life-changing money there is after you already made $50 million. The studio only has about 4 months to close a deal on the sequel before the rights revert back to Mattel. Margot and Ryan both received $12.5 million in salary for Barbie, and Ryan is reportedly asking for $20 million for the sequel. And then they both made money on the back end of the movie. Margot Robbie produced that movie, right? It was her production company that did Barbie. I don't know. It made a ton of money.
0: Yeah.
7: Like, if you really want to see Barbie too, then just pay her what she's asking for, I guess. I mean, what did it make? Like, its opening weekend, like $160 million or something?
5: I wonder how it would do a sequel, though. Everybody kind of, it really caught on. It was a thing. People were getting back to movies. It was Barbieheimer weekend, you know. And I wonder, do people want to see another? I don't know. Honestly, I watched it because of the hoopla. I couldn't get through it. I never did watch the whole thing.
7: I did watch it. I did like it. I don't see how they would do a sequel. I don't want to see a sequel. I think just leave it at the original Barbie. Yeah. BuzzFeed.com, I guess they pulled this off of Reddit, but people online are sharing which celebrities tip the best and which tip the worst. Do you want to hear worst or best first?
5: Worst or best first? Worst. Let's go worst to best.
7: Okay. Scottie Pippen came in at number 10 on this list. A fan says that he was rude. He complained about everything. The bill came to $425. He left me $2. This is why he is called No Tippin' Pippin. Didn't know he was called
0: Scottie Pippen is an a-hole, so I fully believe that.
7: 50 Cent is another person on the worst tippers list. It says he didn't leave enough cash for the bill and tried to walk out. He seemed frustrated and quickly gave me just enough to cover the bill. The tip was less than 10 cents.
5: Should be at least 50 cents.
7: J-Lo is on this list. It says she and her entourage allegedly ran my friend ragged, insulted him, held up the table for 3+ hours, and then completely stiffed him on the tip. Wow. John Cena, somebody said, not only did he not tip me, he just ghosted on the bill altogether.
0: See, I find that hard to believe.
7: I do too.
0: John Cena seems like a pretty solid dude.
7: This is shocking to me. Tina Fey, a person says she was demanding, smoked a cigarette at the outdoor table after being asked to stop. She left less than 10% for the tip. Another person says Jay-Z, not only was he rude, but he did not tip. And then Stanley Tucci. Somebody said that they waited on Emily and Felicity Blunt, John Krasinski, and Stanley. Nothing went wrong with their meal, and they were nice enough, but Stanley left less than 10% tip on their $500 bill. So, Stanley Tucci, not a great tipper. On the best tipper list, Kevin Hart. Somebody says he tipped me fat the other day, $300 on an $80 bill. Jack Black. Somebody said he tipped $300 on a tab of around $500. He was also very nice to everyone and said goodnight to me on his way out. I can believe that. Another person says Elvis Presley was a good tipper. That he left $5,000 as a tip once. Another person says that Shaq came into their restaurant, paid for everyone's meals in the restaurant, tipped his server $300, and tipped all of the other staff $100 each. He was a really amazing guy. I can see that with Shaq, too.
0: Yeah.
7: He does seem like a guy that would do that. Post Malone, somebody said that he's a super good tipper. He usually gives 50 to 100% tips. I think we've seen him tip like just a few months ago. He gave a waitress like $1,000 and she posted a picture with him online. Another person says Miley Cyrus, not only kind, but also low maintenance. She tipped 200% and was a total sweetheart. And then number one on this list is Bruce Willis. Somebody said that Bruce always tipped extremely well. He would always sign autographs for almost everyone. He was a great guy. So you can check out the
5: whole Taylor Swift, because the stories of her giving, I mean, she tips like crew and the entire restaurant and all that kind of stuff that's been floating out there.
7: She didn't make it on this list, but I think they pulled this off a Reddit thread, so maybe nobody mentioned it on the Reddit thread. But those stories about her are very well known. Okay, let's take a break. We'll come back with part two of Showbiz News. Matthew McConaughey was on, I think he was on with Jimmy Fallon last night promoting his new movie. And he talked about a time that he had to name drop another celebrity to get out of a traffic stop. So we will talk about that. We'll also take a look at new movies in theaters this weekend and what you can watch at home in part two.
0: It was a couple of nights ago, and it was on Jimmy Fallon, because that clip of him performing bluegrass with Jimmy Fallon, I think they did an Ella Langley, is that her name, Ella Langley song? It was everywhere yesterday. So we'll hear Matthew in the second part of Showbiz News after the break. 7:23 at the Cat.
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7: I did not know that Nicole Kidman likes to party when she visits the Spanish island of Ibiza. She says it's all or nothing. She told British Vogue in a new interview that it's either a small dinner party or it's a rave. I'm either playing Scrabble or I'm out. It's that simple. She says that she will typically do dinner at 10:30 p.m. and then go to the club at 1 a.m. incognito. She said, I'll put on glasses. Sometimes I'll wear a wig to hide. And then I can just dance. As long as I'm surrounded by people, then I'm fine. I need it. Did not expect to hear that Nicole Kidman's at a rave at 1 a.m. In a club. I mean, that just...
5: Back out there.
7: Is that a lie? I mean, let's be honest.
5: Maybe.
7: I mean, that would have been brutal.
5: She's back out there.
7: She's 59 years old. That would have been brutal to me by 29 years old. Going to dinner at 10:30?
5: Yeah.
7: I mean, that's just...
0: Well, that's what they do in Spain, supposedly. They take a nap in the afternoon, and then they go to dinner late.
7: I mean, I know people go to dinner later there, but, like, I mean, 8:30 even would be... I mean, I just can't imagine 10:30 p.m.
5: You are becoming your mom.
0: Don't go to Spain, Mimo.
7: I will not. I will not be going to Spain anytime soon.
5: Never.
7: Matthew McConaughey was on Jimmy Fallon a couple nights ago, and he talked about a time that he went down to Mexico and had to name drop a celebrity to get out of whatever situation he was getting ready to be in.
14: Wedding planner got me out of a major mess up in Mexico one time. Pull in one late night, and I'm crossing the border going way down south, and I get pulled over, and it's one of those pullovers where they noticed me. Gringo and nice truck. This is that dress down. And I'm like, oh, geez, get the wallet out. Here we go. It was going down. And then I brought up, you guys know Jennifer Lopez? Ever see Wedding Planner? Like, hey, and I was like, yeah, it was me. Like, oh, what the? And they went off, and then we ended up taking pictures together, and they let me go.
5: Wow. You guys said Jennifer Lopez. When was wedding?
7: I'm surprised he wasn't like, hey, it's me, Matthew McConaughey.
5: Yeah, you got to go J-Lo. I think it's a good move.
7: I guess so. New in theaters this weekend, The End of Oak Street. That's the movie that Brad just said that he saw, and you gave it a what? If the 3 out of 5 stars?
0: Yeah, probably. Maybe 3.5. Sure.
7: Anne Hathaway and Ewan McGregor star in this survival thriller about a family whose neighbors are attacked by prehistoric creatures after the neighborhood is mysteriously transported somewhere else. I mean, that sounds kind of... I may be out on that. Too much.
0: It's definitely not in your zone.
7: My wheelhouse.
5: Yeah. What about me? Am I gonna like it?
0: I don't know.
7: The Jurassic Rivals Park. Of Amziah King, is that how you say that? That's the Matthew McConaughey movie that he was promoting on Jimmy Fallon. Matthew plays the Amziah King, a charismatic beekeeper who reunites with his foster daughter and teaches her the honey business before his rivals tear it all to the ground. Kurt Russell is also in it as a corrupt businessman pulling the strings behind the scenes. Have you seen the trailer for this?
0: No, I have not, but good? This is, you know, Craig's buddy. Craig wrote a movie with a friend of his that he used to work with. This is that same guy. This is his
5: same
0: new
5: guy.
0: Movie.
5: Just about to say that. Yeah.
7: Cool. Paw Patrol the Dino movie is also in theaters this weekend. The Paw Patrol pups crash on an island filled with dinosaurs. I'm sure. I mean, can you imagine? That's the movie you have to go see this weekend with your kiddos.
5: Yeah.
7: I bet they could handle The End of Oak Street. It's only PG-13.
5: Yeah, same. Dinosaurs and puppies, right?
7: Yeah, exactly.
5: Is it like Jurassic Park? Kind of thing.
0: It's got a little bit of a Jurassic Park vibe to it. It's got the same kind of suspense building where, you know, these dinosaurs are running around and people are trying to avoid them.
7: On The End of Oak Street, right? Not Paw Patrol.
0: Yeah. I don't know anything about Paw Patrol.
7: Yeah. This weekend, the streaming premiere of the movie Normal on HBO Max tonight. That's the one that stars Bob Odenkirk as the recently appointed interim sheriff of a small town who discovers a townwide conspiracy while investigating a botched bank robbery. On Netflix tonight, Don't Say Good Luck. That's the movie starring Adam Sandler's daughter, Sunny Sandler, as a teenager preparing for the lead role in her high school musical as her home life suddenly starts to fall apart. I think that's getting pretty good reviews as well. Sunday at 9 p.m. on HBO, the series premiere of Lanterns, which plays out as a sci-fi mystery about intergalactic cops investigating a murder and an extraterrestrial threat on Earth.
5: That is
7: what's going on with all
5: Green
7: these
5: Lanterns.
7: Shows? No, yes, this is
5: a Marvel
7: DC.
5: Yeah. DC, I mean, yeah.
7: Show. Kyle Chandler is the lead character in this.
5: Yeah.
7: Who is mentoring his new recruit.
5: His new Lanterns.
7: Intergalactic Cops. I saw a preview
5: to watch
7: for this
5: that
7: and
5: show.
7: Maybe I wasn't paying attention, but I just didn't know that it was about that. I just thought, a cool new show starring Kyle Chandler is coming out on HBO Max.
5: He's the Green Lantern in this, and he's got these young understudies and stuff. But he's the Ryan Reynolds played him in the movie. I used to have those comic books as a kid all the time. Couldn't wait every week to get Green Lantern. So I'm kind of curious to see. It's new stories, and so, you know, he's the mentor now. Mentor Lantern.
7: I do love Kyle Chandler, so maybe I'll check out the show. It would be my first... DC Universe show. Okay, guys, that is it for Showbiz News today.
0: Very good. Thank you, Kron. 7:32, Friday Theater coming up on The Cat.
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0: Guns N' Roses on Rock 100.5. The Cat Friday morning. The battle for Cat Fest concludes tomorrow night at the Diamond Ballroom at 8001 Southeastern. 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And the winner will be opening Cat Fest next Saturday at Lucky Star Amphitheater in Concho. Cat.com. You can get your details. And we'll see you there tomorrow night. And then next Saturday in Concho for Cat Fest 2026. Friday, Rick and Brad Theater, coming up after we check the traffic and the weather.
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0: Just hot, over 100 every day through the middle of the week. Next week, there is a slight chance of rain and thunderstorms a couple of times this weekend, but it is not going to alter the temperature. 83 is where we are currently at the Cat.
1: Right now, traffic on the Cat.
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0: Watch out for an accident if you're going through the Dallas Junction. I-40 westbound. The off-ramp on the northbound Broadway extension is partially blocked with an accident, so be aware of that. We also have accidents still working at North Oklahoma at Northeast 10th Street downtown, Northeast 36th at I-35, Purdue at Northwest 16th, and Rockwell at Newcastle Road. Buckle up, drive safe. That is your right now traffic on the Cat.
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4: Hello and welcome again to another Rick and Brad Theater. We begin today as Carlos calls his boss.
5: Hey, boss, I can't come in today. Yeah. I'm sick. I have a headache and stomach ache and my legs hurt, so I can't come in.
6: You know, Carlos, I really need you today. And listen, when I feel like this, I go to my wife and tell her to give me one, you know? Give me a mm-hmm, you know what I mean? Right? It always makes me feel good enough to go to work. You should give that a try. Just give it a try.
5: Okay.
4: So time passes. 2 hours later, Carlos shows up for work.
5: Hey, boss. Feeling better.
6: Ah, great. You took my advice, eh? Great.
5: Oh, yeah, I did. And let me say, what a nice house you have, too.
6: What?
5: That's not what I meant.
6: You went... I didn't mean my...
7: Rick and Brad Theater is brought to you by David Stanley Chrysler Jeep and...
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0: That is Nirvana on Rock 100.5. The Cat Friday morning with Rick and Brad. The last day to qualify for the trip to Riot Fest in Chicago in September. We will give you the first word of the final day coming up in a few minutes. Craig's going to join us in just a little bit. Mark will be with us later on this morning to talk sports. Can you remember anything your parents lied to you about that you just took as gospel for a big part of your life? So like, don't swallow your gum or it'll be in your gut for 7 years. If you swallow watermelon seeds, watermelons will grow in your stomach.
1: That was one for me, yeah.
2: If you cross your eyes, they're going to stay that way.
0: Oh, yeah, that's a good one.
1: Oh, yeah, that's a good one.
3: Same with your face. If you do, like, you know, stretch your mouth out like kids do, it'll stay that way.
0: We worked with someone who, they would take their kids to Disney on Ice at the fair every year, and at intermission, they would leave and tell the kids it was over.
3: That's just really smart.
2: Nice.
0: This smart parenting is what that is. I would say some of these, like, some of them are just, like, goofing on the kids, but some of them's pretty smart parenting. You don't get your kids to stop swallowing their gum, so you tell them, well, it's going to be in there for 7 years, which is just not true. I think even the you shouldn't go swim for 45 minutes after you eat is like that is it's not actually factual. Well, I saw this story about a couple of parents who told their kids that the television was broken, and so the kids stopped watching the TV. Now, I don't know what they were doing instead, if they were playing with devices or reading books or what. But whatever it was, the parents decided that they were happier with that. And so months later, they're still pretending like the television's broken. Now, here's the problem with this. If my parents had tried this, depending on what age I was, I would have. I don't think that I would have taken it as gospel. I would have been checking the television just to make sure.
1: Yeah, I would have fixed it.
0: And I would also be questioning, like, how long are we going to be without the TV? Why can't we get this thing fixed? But I guess these kids are young enough that they just take it like, oh, your parents aren't going to steer you wrong. The TV's broken. They said it's broken, so it's broken. And so months later, they're still pretending the television's broken and not watching TV. I also had those friends as a kid whose parents didn't let them watch TV. Remember those kids? Like, we only watch PBS. It would always be this weird combination of like, we only watch PBS and Dukes of Hazzard on Friday night. Like, it was clearly something that the parents liked to watch and PBS.
4: They want to break the rule for that.
0: Yeah. We only watch PBS and on Saturday nights we'll watch The Love Boat, but that's it.
1: Well, we enjoy Lauren Tweez on The Love Boat. Gopher is funny, you know.
0: Well, of course, we're not going to miss JR and Sue Ellen, so we'll watch Dallas on Friday nights. But other than that, it's only... okay, just watch TV. Come on, man. Speaking of, the new season of Reacher dropped this week. I've not started it yet. And I forgot, I went to the movie last night and forgot that there was a new Monsters of God. So I got to catch up on that, too. Did you watch it, Anthony?
2: No, I forgot about it, too.
0: All right.
2: I was watching preseason football.
0: But you're all in on it with me, right?
2: Yeah. Oh, yeah.
0: I can't believe you were watching preseason football.
2: I have to. I need football.
0: Yeah, but that's not football.
2: I know, but... close enough for me.
1: Monsters of God, do I need to be watching this?
0: Yes, you definitely do. Show. On HBO. It's the Tiger King chimp crazy guy. His docuseries on reptile dealers, reptile importers. It's very good. A good cast of characters. It's just before 8 o'clock. It's KATT-FM Oklahoma City. Today is your last day to qualify for a trip to Chicago for Riot Fest in September. We will give you the first word of the last day coming up on The Cat.
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0: is Weezer. It is Rick and Brad Radio, Friday morning, 11 minutes after 8. We're going to talk entertainment for the weekend with Craig coming up in just a second. Anthony just got a call from a dude. He had moved to Florida. Is that right?
1: Right.
0: Had been in Florida, moved back to Oklahoma. Said he was glad to hear Rick and Brad still on the radio and that he was listening to us on his way to the casino.
2: Yeah.
0: Like, wow. You're living the dream, bro.
2: Yeah.
0: Headed to the casino at 8 o'clock on a Friday morning.
2: That's good luck, man.
0: Nothing wrong with that. Well done. You might want to you might want to text in. You could be on your way to Chicago for this trip with that kind of luck.
2: Wow.
0: Today is the last day to qualify for a trip to Chicago in September for Riot Fest. Over 100 artists over 3 days. You could be there for the whole thing. Airfare, hotel, 3 days of VIP passes, and $200 to spend on merchandise at the Riot Fest. You got this word and then 11, 2, and 6 today, and that's it. We have a new contest starting on Monday. But this hour's word is Smith, S-M-I-T-H. Send that to 95819. That gets you entered into the contest. You got a chance to win. Had the dude earlier this week that won the wrestling cruise, entered one time, and won the trip out of everybody across the country. So that'll get you in, and you'll have a chance to win, but you could get yourself a few more entries into the contest if you come back at 11, at 2, and at 6 later today, and text those words in as well. So text Smith, S-M-I-T-H, to 95819, and you might be in Chicago in September for Riot Fest. Take a break. When we come back, Craig joins us. We'll talk about movies this weekend, one of which, I don't want to spoil it. It's his story. One of which has got a little Craig the Movie Guy trivia attached to it. So we'll get into all of that coming up on the other side of the break on The Cat.
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0: I have to say, I was quite flattered, and I know Craig is not a big birthday guy like I am. We're the same. I'm not a big birthday guy. Hopefully you know that. But that Craig spent his birthday evening at the movies with me last night.
18: I can't think of a better way to spend it.
0: You can't even say that with a straight face.
18: That's right.
0: So we went to see...
18: No, that was fun. We got to...
0: Go ahead.
18: The end of Oak Street, yeah.
0: Yeah, I misunderstood. I thought that J.J. Abrams was a little more involved in this than he wound up being. And I was interested in it, but I was kind of on the fence, like maybe I'll just wait for it to come out on streaming. And then I read a review on, I think it was in Variety. I sent you that article. I don't remember where it was, but I read a couple of things. I think Esquire had a pretty good review of it. Now, I will tell you this. This is not an awards type movie. This is not, it's not going to change your life. But if you want just hour and a half, hour and 45 minutes of throwback fun to like, early to mid 80s adventure, Back to the Future kind of escapism, it's a great movie for that. And holy cow, do they nail the early 80s American suburbia look and feel. Like that was, they did a great job. The clothes, the way the rooms and the houses were decorated, the cars, it was perfect.
18: Yeah, it was fantastic. I always say that my favorite length, I think the perfect length of a screenplay is 100 pages. This movie clocks in at 99 minutes. Perfect length there. I like the filmmaker a lot. He did It Follows a few years back. It kind of like put him on the map. He did like a really underseen movie with Andrew Garfield called Under the Silver Lake, which I thought was great. Like it's like almost like a contemporary noir detective movie in a way. And I thought it was awesome. So glad to see he's back with the assist from J.J. Abrams and Bad Robot. And it's really like a, yeah, like you said, a throwback to like a 1980s monster movie, Spielberg feel to it. In the same way that like E.T., I remember being like watching E.T. as a kid and like really being struck with like, oh, like we have those dishes. That's like what my kitchen looks like.
0: Right.
18: This is what a real family house looks like. And it has that sort of like production design to it. Also, it's got some really great gory dinosaur eating people action.
0: I read in one of the stories, I don't know if it was the one I sent you or not, but one of the pieces I read about it, they were talking about that this guy, I think it was in It Follows, one of his movies, they mentioned that instead of scaring you with the jump scare of the dinosaur coming out of nowhere, he utilizes the suspense, the discomfort of seeing the creature as it is approaching people. And I noticed that several times in the movie, and it really is effective. Like, they're doing something else and completely preoccupied, and you see the dinosaur coming up behind them, and it really does unnerve you.
18: Yeah, really well done. I thought it's not cheesy or goofy, or it's got some humor in it, but it's just straightforward humor. It's not the meta type of humor that we've gotten so used to with the current screenwriting. So I also really liked Ewan McGregor and Anne Hathaway as the parents. I thought they were really, really well cast.
0: It's so weird, though, to see Ewan McGregor and Anne Hathaway as the parents in a movie of teenagers. Like, I remember they would have played the kids. I mean, I guess that's just a part of getting old. Now, I will tell you again, it's not an award movie. It's not a life-changing, but if you want just a fun short, go sit in the air conditioning and eat popcorn type movie, you're going to be hard-pressed to beat it. I thought it was a lot of fun.
18: Yeah, I think it's going to be plucky. I think it's going to make a little money. I think $15, $18 million, it might do a little bit better than expectations, but I think it's going to have good word of mouth and get people out.
0: Now, here's a surprise for the weekend. Have you seen the movie that your buddy made, and did you make the final cut?
18: Yes. So I can tell where I am, but like you're not going to be like, oh, that's Craig's arm right there. That's the back of his head. But no, I don't have a line. I don't have a face. But really fun experience. My buddy Andrew Patterson, his second feature film, The Rivals of Amaziah King, opens today in Oklahoma City. It's a movie starring Matthew McConaughey, Kurt Russell, set in Oklahoma, although it didn't shoot here a lot. A few of the scenes shot here, filmed mostly on location in Birmingham, Alabama.
0: Did you shoot your scene
18: really
0: here?
18: Fun story. This is both.
0: So you shot yours here and in Birmingham?
18: Yes. Yep. Yep. Got to be on set with McConaughey, and just witnessing that with my eyes is just a treat that I'll never forget. Just seeing him in his element on the clock and his whole method and preparation for his scene work, the intensity, it was just...
0: So tell me,
18: I had no idea he was just that intense.
0: Tell that story about the scene that you're in with him and how you got distracted and what it was. That's a great story.
18: Oh my gosh, it was such a... it's a big scene with maybe like 30, 40 background actors in it. So a lot of moving parts. The scene is between Angelina Looking Glass and Matthew, and they're just talking through this church event, and there's a lot of people coming through in the background, foreground. So a lot of people, got to get them settled in, and you're prepping for the first scene here, and it's like, okay, everybody quiet, everybody settle in, you know, rolling sound, you're going through all the steps, and it's like deathly quiet because the cameras are about to roll. And then out of the background, I hear this like, almost like a coyote, barking. Like, what the hell is that? And I don't want to turn my head to disrupt anything. Then I should shortly figure out that that's McConaughey, and he's doing his like vocal warm-ups. And it's like, it was right out of a movie, because you're hearing like the assistant director saying like, okay, rolling sound, doing this, blah, blah, blah. You're building up to like the word action, and the whole time, it's like a teapot in the background, just like, you know, building up to that crescendo, and it's McConaughey, and then right when they say action, he stops, and it's bam, he's in character, like getting right into his line, and it's like that scene from Wolf of Wall Street where he's doing like the thumping his chest, the warm up.
0: Those are rookie numbers.
18: The rumors on that were like, that's right.
0: You got to pump those up.
18: The rumor on that was that Scorsese just saw him doing his vocal warm-up and just put that in the movie. And that, very true. I got to witness that firsthand.
0: That is amazing. So how is that? I mean, you're biased because it's your buddy and you're in it. But how's the movie? Like, you recommend it?
18: Oh, it's fantastic. Yeah, yeah. Full recommend. This is a really interesting story. McConaughey plays this beloved community figure that runs a bee farm. He reconnects with a foster child that was a big part of his life years back. She starts learning the ropes of the operation. There's a corporate interest that wants to buy out the bee farm. Kind of turns into like almost like a Coen Brothers-esque type of crime caper at one point. Very music heavy. It's got a lot of great music in it. It's got this like bluegrass vibe to it. There's a lot of scenes where McConaughey and his buddies just pick up instruments and start jamming, and just from the music, you're such a music lover. I think this is right up your alley. Yeah, I think you're going to love it.
0: And it's got 89% on Rotten Tomatoes. Like, it's doing really well. I mean, that's crazy that your buddy, the guy that you worked at AMC with, is now a legitimate player in Hollywood.
18: That's right, yeah. Edmund's own, Andrew Patterson.
0: That's amazing. Now, you didn't help him write this one, did you?
18: No, this is his film, Holy.
0: Okay. Well, I'm going to try and go see it this weekend. And then the other thing that's out this weekend, and I'm shocked that there's any demand for this at all, the Hocus Pocus 2, is that right? Is that not Hocus Pocus. The Nicole Kidman and
18: no,
0: Practical Magic.
18: Not
0: Isn't
18: yet.
0: That out this week?
18: Not yet. I think that's a couple weeks out.
0: Okay.
18: The Green Day movie is out, though. Nimrod, which is kind of fun. Crummy little band from Kansas City gets the opportunity to open for Green Day. Green Day are also producers on the movie. They've got little cameos. So, like, road trip movie, this crummy little band trying to get from Kansas City to Los Angeles with no money to play in the gig of a lifetime. Funny idea. We'll see if people turn up for it.
0: I think there's some local people that are in this movie, too. I'm trying to remember who it was.
18: Oh, is that right?
0: Yeah, somebody I know, their kid is in it. I don't remember who it was. I didn't realize that Jenna Fisher is in it also. Did you know that?
18: Oh, yeah, she plays the mom. You should watch the trailer.
0: Okay. Yeah,
18: she's in the trailer.
0: Matter of fact, when I saw on social media, my friend said, yeah, my kid's movie Nimrods is opening this weekend. I didn't realize that it was the Green Day thing. I will definitely go watch the trailer for it. All right, buddy.
18: Yeah, looks pretty fun.
0: Happy birthday. Have a great weekend. I appreciate you. I tried to buy Craig a slice of birthday cake at the movie theater, and he wouldn't go for it. I wanted to come in and sing to you before the movie started, but next year. All right, man. Have a great weekend. We'll talk to you next week.
18: See ya.
0: Thanks, Craig. 8:27, Rick and Brad, Friday morning. We'll talk sports with Mark Rogers coming up about 9:15 on The Cat.
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0: Jet on Rock 100.5. The Cat, Rick and Brad, Friday morning, 8:37. Here's, I don't know where the internet comes up with some of these questions. I'll just ask you guys and see. Would you drink your significant other's bathwater for $1,000?
1: Oh, no.
0: You hear people say, I drink her bathwater. You have to drink a liter of it, which is 32 ounces? A liter, 32 or 16?
2: No.
0: Here's the deal, too. It's not dirty bathwater. So they would shower, clean, whatever. It wouldn't be soapy. It wouldn't be dirty. They would take a normal shower or bath or whatever, dry themselves off, and then get in a tub of warm water for 20 minutes. And then you'd have to drink a liter of that.
3: It's 33 ounces.
2: You lose me at the liter. A shot? Maybe.
3: Yeah.
0: The weird thing about it is an overwhelming number of people said yes, they would do it. For $1,000. Like, I would do it, but I don't know if I'm doing it for $1,000. Not 33 ounces.
1: That's a lot. That's a Route 66.
2: That is a lot, yeah.
0: The poll broke down the responses based on whether the significant other was male or female. Both were pretty similar in numbers. Slightly more would say yes if their partner was female than male. So 84% of people with a female partner said yes. 74% of people with a male partner said yes.
1: Wow.
0: Someone asked if they could put the water in the fridge first, and that is allowed, but you can't add anything to it, not even ice. Someone else asked if they could spread it out over a day rather than having to down the entire liter at one time. They also said that would be allowed. Mm-hmm. You could have 8 hours to do it.
3: Oh, great.
1: Okay. Could pull that off.
0: Someone asked if it was a one-time thing or if they could get recurring checks if they did it multiple times.
1: Nice. Now you're talking.
0: Someone else said that they were single, but that they would do it with an unknown partner.
3: Oh.
1: Mm-hmm. With his wife.
0: So what this says to me is people really need $1,000 right now, and this looks like an easy way to get it.
1: Yeah.
0: Because when I first read it, I thought, well, I'm not drinking soapy water. I'm not drinking dirty water. But I don't know if I'd do it for $1,000, but I mean, I might do it for
1: $5,000. If it's just clean wife water, you know, I mean, you could bottle that probably.
0: Wife water.
1: You know, they got the life water. You just call it wife water. Yeah. Marketing.
0: All right, Rick. Well, there might be $1,000 in it for you. I'll send you the link over. You and Holly get after it. 8:40, Friday morning, Rick and Brad on the Cat.
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0: Linkin Park, Rick and Brad Radio, Rock 100.5 The Cat. 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
1: Mm-hmm. If you would get yours. Okay, let's see here. How do you feel about this delicious, delectable treat? KFC and Oreo have collaborated to create a fried chicken cookie. Sounds state fairish, but I don't know about that one. That's like, I love Oreos and I love KFC.
0: Well, is it like a fried Oreo at the fair?
1: It's a typical Oreo chocolate wafers, but it isn't fried directly. Instead, the cream inside has 11 herbs and spices flavoring.
0: Oh,
1: yeah. So I'm there's out no on actual that. Chicken involved.
0: I didn't assume that there would be chicken involved, but I thought that I didn't think that it would be 11 herbs and spices in the creamy center filling.
1: Yeah, you know, they do the fried Oreos at the fair, so if they had it in the, you know, the Colonel's Secret recipe, maybe. But still, I think I'm getting a little bit, like, just stomach is starting to turn over thinking about what it might taste like, so probably not.
0: Too many flavors of Oreos.
2: They're gonna be tossed.
1: And this, by the way, is only available, bummer, but it's only available in China. Makes me wonder if... did we send that over there? Is that our Trojan horse, our secret weapon?
0: I don't know how interested anybody's going to be anywhere in 11 herbs and spices Oreo cream filling. But okay, you do you, Oreo.
1: Yeah, there it is.
0: Hope that works out for you.
1: You can see it.
0: 8:54, we will talk sports with Mark Rogers. Thunder schedule is out, so we'll get into that with Mark coming up on The Cat.
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0: anniversary approached, my friends told me Michener was the place to go. 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

0: It's AC/DC on the legendary Rock 100.5, The Cat. It is Friday morning. Today is your last day to qualify for the trip to Riot Fest in Chicago. You got three more words today, 11, 2, and 6. And then we got a brand new contest starting on Monday morning. Same times, 8, 11, 2, and 6. We'll tell you more about it and be here Monday morning at 8 for the first word that could win you that trip. This is interesting. This little dude went fishing with his dad in Pennsylvania, and he caught a fish, and turns out it was not what anybody expected, but the little dude, who I think he's 8 years old, 7 or 8 years old, he knew what it was, and he explains in this clip how he knew what this unusual catch was.
1: I was like, slow down, dude. You might lose it. This looks like something we haven't caught before. I was like, oh, it's like a bluegill. I don't know what this is. And he said, it's a piranha.
2: How'd you know it was a piranha?
3: Because I watched YouTube.
1: We've had some crazy fishing experiences, but that's definitely number one.
0: See? I told you watching YouTube would pay dividends.
4: YouTube University.
0: Tell me I can't watch. The little dude's name is Seamus. Seamus and his dad, Michael, out fishing, and he caught a piranha. And there's video of it, like big-ass teeth, big fat piranha. The experts think that it was just a pet that got too big and somebody just let it go. They don't think it's invasive or an annual, it would be invasive just because it's there, but it's not an invasive species. It's not one that they have seen lots of. Because of that, they suspect that it was just a pet that somebody let go.
4: That's awesome. Because I watch YouTube.
0: Mm-hmm. Hey, I know stuff. Man, I went and played pinball with Mark Rogers earlier this week. Did I say that on the air? I don't remember if I told that story earlier or not, but Mark and I went and played pinball at Cactus Jack's. And they've got an arcade Guitar Hero machine in there. And there was a dude, this guy was a little bit older. So, I mean, he probably didn't have to answer to his parents anyway. But he was just shredding on the Guitar Hero. And I thought, you know what, man? Good for you. But if you put that kind of energy into actually playing the guitar, you'd probably be better off for it.
4: Mm-hmm. Yeah. Wow.
0: But, I mean, my little man watching YouTube. Therefore, he knows that what he caught was, in fact, a piranha.
5: He knows what he knows.
0: He does know what he knows. You think they eat the piranha? You don't throw it back.
4: Catch and release.
0: No, you don't release it because it's not native. It shouldn't be there.
4: Oh.
0: But I don't know what you do with it. Do you mount it? Do you eat it? Ugh. Do you just throw it in the trash? What do you do?
4: I don't know. I'd go get something kind of fun and see if it'll, like, chomp on it or something. Go, oh, let's let it eat a... something.
0: Give he could some start his own YouTube channel of what will there the piranha
5: go.
0: Eat.
5: Yeah, there you go.
4: Yeah. Just keep it in
0: see
4: a tank.
0: See if it would eat chicken finger.
4: Burger. Chicken. Yeah.
0: I guarantee you it'd tear up some chicken wings, but I don't know about a chicken tender.
4: It'd be fun. Just drop an Oreo in there or something.
0: And he already knows that how he should be presenting on YouTube, so he's got a head start on it. So maybe it's a future for that kid. But that would freak you out. Go fishing and catch a piranha out of nowhere. 9:12, let's take a break. We will talk sports. The Thunder schedule, all the NBA schedules were released this week. We'll get into that with Mark coming up on The Cat.
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3: Well, the NBA schedules came out yesterday. We had already found out probably the most interesting part of the schedule, and that was opening night, which is opening night in the NBA on the road at San Antonio for the Thunder. Then they open at home two nights later against Denver, and on Christmas night, they're on the road in Minnesota against the Timberwolves. Anything in the full release that you found interesting, Mark? Any stand out to you that teams that are stacked late in the season or that they get out of the way early in the season?
4: I thought the full schedule release was interesting because there's only three games against the Spurs. And so the NBA schedule model kind of holds true to the computer rather than, you know, hey, make sure that there's these games against San Antonio on the schedule. So I thought that was a little interesting. And then it's interesting, like back-to-back games, home and road against Cleveland, two and three nights. Some of those other schedule quirks that are just kind of weird. So I really didn't pore over it and try to set it to memory, but only three Spurs games was one for sure that was interesting to me.
3: You sent me the video of the Hawks schedule release, the little dude on the internet that you might have seen that does the bird calls. What a brilliant idea for the Hawks to have him do their schedule release. Now, we've seen that in the NBA, in the NFL a lot. Every team in the NFL now does a video. You think that's going to happen in the NBA? Because I thought that was a really great idea.
4: 17 games as opposed to 82 games is a little bit more difficult.
3: But you don't have to do every game. He just did a handful of them.
4: They did the Eastern Conference only, which is about half of the schedule. So they should, if they want to create some interest.
3: I thought it was cool. I like that little dude anyway, and he does a spot on Hawk, which they should have that dude at every game doing the Hawk call in the arena.
4: He should be granted freedom from having to go to school, whatever he needs to do. They should put him in an academy. And you're right. He should have carte blanche for Hawks games.
3: Anything else that you liked or didn't like overall from the schedule release, not just from the Thunder, but from the NBA in general? Some people are complaining that on opening night, instead of two games, there's three, which I think it's mainly sports commentators from New York that are saying it takes some of the spotlight off of the Knicks when typically the championship team has gotten their banner raising and their rings on that night. To me, this is one of your things of saying a day without football, even if it's bad football, is better, or a day with football, even if it's bad football, is better than a day without. I say that three games is better than two, and I think that we have plenty of bandwidth to be able to consume the Knicks and their celebration in addition to two other games that night.
4: Oh, I mean, people are complaining about having more. I mean, that's kind of ridiculous. I mean, I love sporting events at non-traditional times. I mean, we have other spots in the NBA schedule. Martin Luther King Day, they have matinees. I don't get why opening day on a Tuesday, you get an NBA game at 3 o'clock. I mean, I don't know. I mean, if you got a problem with that, then too bad for you. I don't know. I guess people don't like entertainment.
3: And then there,
4: I think it's a good deal. I mean, Major League Baseball opening day, matinees, Monday, middle of the spring. Everybody needs to have a certain amount of credit. I mean, you're going through this Jaden Daniels thing. I mean, and the Knicks are going to get rings and they're going to have a championship ceremony. They're going to have LeBron on the other end of the court. That seems good to me. I don't know what more respect you deserve. So
3: this is one of those examples of everybody now thinks that their opinion should matter. And we've gotten away from you get what you get and you don't get upset, which what you're getting is more. It might start at 3 or 4 o'clock in the afternoon, but you're getting in full another game on opening day. I think it's good for the NBA to do that. They have a hard enough time selling those early season games. I think that's one more way to get people engaged with the league from the jump.
4: Yeah, I totally agree. I totally agree with that. And I think we're going to continue to see more of those type of things. I mean, it's the same thing with a schedule release. We had a schedule release week rather than a schedule release day. So... and then I didn't think the Thunder were going to play on Martin Luther King Day, but they are in Dallas. So that's a That's a fun road trip for the fans to be able to go down there and see that game.
3: What about our buddy Todd Furman's argument coming out at the NBA that, hey, Christmas Day should be an NFL day? Why is the NBA trying to put their imprint on that day?
4: Well, I mean, I think everybody's, that's a marquee, it's become a marquee sports day. And on a weekend day where the NFL can play and they don't have to disrupt their schedule, I think they're going to do it. It doesn't, the calendar doesn't always fall completely in that direction. So I think the NBA is looking for midweek Christmas Day games to be their best. But anytime the NFL is on, it's going to dwarf any other ratings.
3: Very smart of Todd to court that controversy, though. I mean, that's one way to get your engagement levels up, is to find a sweet spot like that where you can get people irritated, either mad at you or mad at the thing in general.
4: My engagement levels are unbelievably bad because I have not paid Twitter for the blue check mark, and I really am kind of against that, but I might be forced to do it. So I don't know. We'll see.
3: Well, he knows, man. Todd can get you going. He's got huge numbers in Arkansas, and now he's got the NBA fans all irritated at him. You got to be able to take the shots if you're going to do it, but he's figured out the game pretty well. Is it just me, or do you also have a hard time getting your mind wrapped around college football when it's 105 degrees outside?
4: I think college football at 105 degrees, that's just kind of the way that it is, right? I mean, that's this time of the year. I mean, every once in a while, you'll get some of these cold fronts that come through in August, but not this year. I mean, they're going to be kind of earning it.
3: Boy, this is just particularly brutal right now. Usually, like, you say, oh, well, the breeze is blowing, so it feels kind of good. Now it's just a hot breeze. I did a thing the other day, and I was outside, and they brought a fan outside and set it up, and the fan was just blowing hot air at me. It didn't even help at all.
4: You did a thing outside? Who needs to be fired? What was that?
3: Well, and here's the worst part of it. They texted me, like, 2 minutes beforehand. I was already on my way. And they're like, oh, by the way, we're going to be set up outside. Well, thanks for the heads up, man.
4: Oh, no, that's no good at all. No good at all.
3: Any developments out of OU-OSU camps?
4: No, nothing other than just kind of the normal stuff. You know what I'm saying? Just a little bit of bruises and, you know, small injuries here and there. I haven't seen any kind of devastating injuries yet.
3: I am so irritated by, you referenced the Jaden Daniels story. I'm so irritated by it. Like, I want to like that guy, but I'm going to have a hard time now just because of this and the way that they've handled this. But this is one of those situations that, while I find the story itself irritating, the peripheral joy that I get from the memes and things of people taking shot at Jaden Daniels basically for saying he owns the number 5 is a thing of beauty. I mean, that's what the internet does best.
4: No, and it keeps getting worse and worse and worse and worse. I mean, it's pretty bad.
3: Yeah, I mean, it's bad enough to send a cease and desist and say you can't give somebody else that number, but then he follows that up with, oh, yeah, send me the Heisman Trophy, which isn't even his Heisman Trophy. It's the university's copy of the trophy.
4: Yeah, he has one, and then the university has one. I mean, this is not going over well with LSU fans. So, I don't know. I don't know if it matters to him. In this whole situation, but it really is kind of it's a bad look, and it's needless.
3: Yeah, it's a self, what do they call it, a self-forced error? Like, he can maybe not care if the LSU fans are upset with him over it. Like, that was a part of my life, and that's gone, and I'm beyond that now. But if I'm a Commanders fan, I'm irritated with him for having his eye on that instead of being focused during training camp on the season ahead, because it's not like he set the world on fire last year.
4: Well, yeah. No, we knew what you meant. I mean, they are a candidate for a bounce-back season this year. It really does hurt that they have an injury to Laramie Tunsil on their offensive line. But, you know, he's an elite talent, and he's a difference maker.
3: How would you like to be walking around on the golf course playing 18 in Memphis right now?
4: I wouldn't like to be in Memphis right now if it was 80 degrees. So, I mean, the fact that it's the temperature is hot. No, it's not. That's not optimal for all those golfers.
3: Yeah, sure. It's brutal. And you know, it is just humid as hell there too. Just not. I would be jockeying to try and get the thing started at 5 a.m. and try and run as many people through, and maybe even reverse the standard of if you shoot the best round, you go first instead of going last off the tee box.
4: No, you want to be like the deep closer in a horse race. Is you want to come off of the pace and get out of there early.
3: 100%
4: palatable round.
3: 100%. All right, man. Have a great weekend. We'll catch up with you Monday. I'll be on with Mark on the Sports Animal here in a couple hours.
4: Sounds good. I'll see you at Southern Steered later today.
3: Thanks, Mark. 9:25. Got the Encore Rick and Brad Theater coming up on the Cat.
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3: Hey, you know, hunting season's going to be here before you know it. We got dove season on the way. Archery season is going to be here in just a little bit. 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

0: That is Lit on Rock 100.5, The Cat, Rick and Brad, Friday morning. If you missed it, Corey Simmons of Lawton won this year's trip to Chris Jericho's Rock and Wrestling Rager at Sea. Entered one time at cat.com. He won the trip. He's going from Miami to Bimini, Bahamas. Gets the whole four-day experience, and you could win, too. We've got the contest that ends today for you to go to Riot Fest in Chicago. The next word's coming at 11 o'clock for that. 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So you could win. Corey Simmons did it. You could be next. Be listening Monday morning, 8 o'clock, for the next contest. And if you want to get the last couple of words in, 11, 2, and 6 today for a chance at a trip to Chicago for Riot Fest. Here is your encore, Rick and Brad Theater on the Cat.
1: Hello and welcome again to another Rick and Brad Theater. 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
2: Hey, boss. I can't come in today. Yeah. 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I have a headache and stomachache and my legs hurt, so I can't come in.
3: You know, Carlos, I really need you today. And listen, when I feel like this, I go to my wife and tell her to give me one, you know? Give me a mm-hmm, you know what I mean? 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It always makes you feel good enough to go to work. You should give that a try. 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
4: 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You went to... 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

0: Metallica, Rock 100.5, The Cat, Rick and Brad. That'll do it for us. Today's your last day to qualify for Riot Fest. 11, 2, and 6 are your final three words. So be listening for those. And then Monday morning, 8 o'clock, we got a brand new contest. You could be on your way to Anaheim, California to see Breaking Benjamin with Chevelle. 8, 11, 2, and 6, starting on Monday for the next couple of weeks. Be here for that on Monday morning. Thanks to Mark Rogers for joining us. Thanks to Craig. Happy birthday, Craig, the movie guy. Zubek's in next. Your next word at 11 o'clock with him, and we will see you Monday on The Cat. Peace.
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Rock 100.5, that cat app, Godsmackaroo, doing it for you. I stand alone on KATT. Happy Friday morning to you. I'm Greg Zubek, the middays, the weekend almost in progress. We're going to bring it in the right way. Lots of pure rock coming your way this morning. Last day for qualifying for Riot Fest. Three more keywords left today to get. Oh, don't forget, one keyword could win you that trip. So good luck to you. So if you haven't been keeping track and sending them in, you can do it today and maybe win the trip. So be listening for that keyword in the 11 o'clock hour. Pure rock this morning from Creed. Got some Twisted Sister, Aerosmith, and Pantera. 9 days. 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Damn the Torpedoes. It's Tom Petty and those Heartbreakers and Refugee on KATT.

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2: You know what's happening. Heat advisory for today. The wind's going to be kicking, so high fire danger. Please, please be careful out there. 105 for a high today, 79 for a low tonight. Saturday, 103. The wind won't be so bad tomorrow. And Sunday, 105 for a high. It's 90 already, 10 o'clock hour, 90 degrees at Rock 100.5 Nirvana on the Cast.

Aerosmith.com. Let's do it simultaneously, baby. Come together, Aerosmith doing the Beatles on KATTN. Cat.com, of course. We're everywhere. Friday morning rocking, headed towards that party weekend. National keyword for the Riot Fest. Today's last day to get qualified. One entry can get you the winning ticket to Chicago. That's right. That's right. And I got a keyword coming up in the 11 o'clock hour with about 30 minutes away here. Pure Rock this morning from Billy Idol. Got some Three Doors Down, Ozzy, and Silverchair. And are you trading those CAD official anniversary trading cards? Let's see. 1, 2, 3, 4, 5, 6 is out. And even if you don't have not one of them, we can fix you up this Saturday. And also, we got the special edition CAD Fest trading card. So get on down from 1 until 3 to Normantown. Lander's Chevrolet down in Normantown at 1221 Ed Noble Parkway, right down there from 1 until 3. The cat's going to be out there passing them babies out. So if you're kind of, if you're missing one, or if you need a new one, or you need the Cat Fest one, go out there. 1 to 3 tomorrow, Lander's Chevrolet in Norman with Rock 100.5. Pantera on the cat.

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1: 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Have a great weekend. 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

Rock 100.5, the Cat App, Silverchair, tomorrow. Friday morning, rocket headed towards that party weekend. Beasties on the way. Get you ready for that party weekend. You got to fight for your right to party. Got some Giovanni and the Hired Guns, also Metallica, coming up this morning on Rock 100.5, the Cat. After I give you this keyword, there's only going to be two left today to get qualified for that trip to Riot Fest in Chicago. I got that national keyword for you. And if you win this trip, it's a great trip. There's going to be 100 artists, 3 days of partying. You got Tool, you got Pierce the Veil, you got Rise Against, Alanis Morissette, and just a whole lot more. If you win, you and a guest are going to Chicago with the VIP treatment, flights, hotel accommodations, also 3-day VIP tickets, and $200 to blow on Riot Fest merchandise. Get this keyword. It's Sunday. Just one Sunday. Sunday to 95819. Sunday to 95819. Good luck to you from Rock 100.5. The Cat texted in right now. Sunday to 95819. Jake's got another one at 2. And then the final one comes up at about 6. Good luck to you from Rock 100.5. New contest coming up Monday. Traveling down that road to nowhere, the late great Ozzy on Oklahoma's Pure Rock, the Cat, no KC.

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1: 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This is our new song, Beaches in Tennessee. 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
0: Cage the Elephant's Matt Schultz on opening for Oasis on their reunion tour last year.
1: Yeah, it was amazing, honestly. It was one of the best tours that we've been on in years. I mean, the audiences were incredible. Every night, the venues were insane. And it definitely was an inspiration, to say the least. Right after we finished the tour, we went right back into the studio. So yeah, it definitely was a special moment.

0: 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It's your Music Plus.
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1: Terry Fader was the winner of season 2 of America's Got Talent. 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
2: Winds kicking out there, high fire danger today. Also, heat advisory, take all those precautions. 105 for a high today, 79 for a low tonight, 103 on Saturday, not so windy. And Sunday gets back up to about 105 for a high. 93 right now at Rock, 100.5 Foo Fighters on the Cat, no KC.

That's a nice rock100.5cat.com. Giovanni and the Hired Guns on KATT on the way to Friday. It's a party edition of the Cat's Hot Lunch. Alice in Chains got some Offspring, got some Fuel, got some Pearl Jamma, Queens of the Stone Age, and AC/DC all coming up on the Friday. It's a party edition of the Cat's Hot Lunch. Metallica taking us that way on Oklahoma's Pure Rock. It's the Cat right here in OKC, baby.

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2: I think one of those was raw oysters. I think I did like 35 dozen. 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That's probably the hardest by far.
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Five Dad Cat App Friday. It's a party edition of the Cat's Hot Lunch, Queens of the Stone Age. No one knows. On KATT, lots more cooking coming up on the Cat's Hot Lunch. Going to slide some white snake your way. Got some Jelly Roll, Rage Against the Machine, and some pumpkins coming up on Rock 100.5. The Cat, you know what's coming up in 8 days, right? 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
2: Heat advisory for today. Also, high fire danger. That wind is kicking pretty good today. 105 for a high today, 79 for a low tonight, 103 on Saturday, and 105 on Sunday. 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

Rock 100.5, cat.com Friday. It's a party edition of the Cat's Hot Lunch Rage Against the Machine. On the way, we're going to be cruising with the cars. Got some Linkin Park. After lunch, we'll do some Ozzy and Marcy Playground. A little Sex and Candy. Get you ready for the weekend. Also, see they're coming up on Rock 100.5. Serving up some pumpkins on the Friday. It's a party edition of the Cat's Hot Lunch.

0: 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With Oklahoma City's number one morning show, Rick and Brad.
1: 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Have a great weekend. 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

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Friday afternoon rocking headed towards that party weekend. Danzig gone away, got some Stone Sour, Sleep Token, and a little crew cut by request 405-860-KATT. What, 8 days till CatFest? We're going to wrap up things here. We're going to find out who, yes, who is going to open up for CatFest 2026 this weekend. 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
6: Heat advisory today, winds kicking, so that means fire danger. Please, please be careful out there. 105 for a high today, 79 for a low tonight. Saturday looks like about 103, Sunday 105. 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It's a mother, it's a Danzig on the cat.

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Emergence is the name of the song by Sleep Token. Friday afternoon rocking. Headed towards that party weekend. Tom Petty and those Heartbreakers on the way. Audio Slave. After 2 with Jake, he's going to take you home into your party weekend from 2 to 6. He's got some Sleazy, Alice in Chains. Oh, he's got one of the last two keywords for that trip to Riot Fest in Chicago. Stay with Jake from 2 to 6. Have a great party weekend. Keep it on Rock 100.5, The Cat, and stay safe, please.

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0: down in a hole. JC singing about his old man, the Rooster. A great album from Chains, Dirt, Rock 100.5. You're on it. Oklahoma's OG rock station. I'm Jake. Second to last keyword right now for Riot Fest. Tool's playing here in a couple of weeks in Chicago. And Pierce the Veil, over 100 bands. Pretty diverse lineup, hooking a winner and a guest up with the VIP treatment, flights, hotel, three-day VIP tickets, and some dough for merch. Posse is your 2 p.m. keyword. That's P-O-S-S-E. Text Posse, P-O-S-S-E, to 95819. And get at least one entry in, and you may be going to Riot Fest thanks to somebody else. Who? You can find out at cat.com. Read the rules and off. They're posted there for you. And the last keyword coming up after 6 today. Make sure you get at least one text in for a chance to go to Riot Fest from the Cat.
1: Rumors spreading around in that Texas town. About the shack outside the game. You know what I'm talking about. 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
0: Cage the Elephant's Matt Schultz on his expectations of the audiences seeing the band live.
1: I don't think I've ever really looked for anything from the audience or expected anything from the audience. Energy-wise, I've always looked at live shows as though they're a great conversation. So I think at the end of the day, just looking for a great experience, something that everyone walks away and we'll have this great memory of.

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2: This heat is oppressive. It's just too much. Well, keep in mind, we're only a couple of weeks away from the fair, and it usually rains, so the temperature should be better. And we'll probably make it 30 days above 100 for August, and then it'll start to cool down. It usually does. Just trying to psych myself up here. It doesn't feel like it's getting better anytime soon. This weekend hot, next week hot as well. Currently hot. It's Rock 100.5 The Cat. Some Hendrix Foos up. Trapped now on The Cat.

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KATT, Oklahoma's rock station. I guess Dave Grohl and Josh Homme are homies going to Bass Pro Shops. Saw a video pop up yesterday on social media, and I thought, well, these guys not have anything better to do? And how long has Bass Pro Shop been around? Forever, it seems like. These guys are just discovering it. It's kind of weird. Jake, coming up on 3 o'clock here on Oklahoma's Rock Station. If you're a fan of Rick and Brad Theaters, you can download them now. 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

0: 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With Oklahoma City's number one morning show, Rick and Brad.
1: 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Have a great weekend. 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
2: 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Mark Rogers joins us to talk sports and more Monday morning on The Cat. Wake up, are you
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Shinedown. Played CatFest 2 years ago. It was a great one. Looking forward to our next installment a week from tomorrow in Concho, CatFest 2026. And tomorrow night we'll know, well, after tomorrow night we'll know who's opening the CatFest show. And the finals in the Battle for CatFest happens with Tratura and all those great bands, Neanderthal Jones, Atris, Day Chaser, Assault and Flattery, Sacred Rose, and Boofing Molly. All earn the right to be in the finals, and one will earn the right to open. And you're invited to attend tomorrow night. See who's going to win. Celebrity judges on hand. We'll be casting the final vote. More info's up at cat.com, but it is at the Diamond Ballroom tomorrow evening, and everyone's invited.

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1: Terry Fader was the winner of season 2 of America's Got Talent. Is ventriloquism something that anybody can learn how to do, or do you have to have a special skill set in able to even be able to learn how to do it?
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5: Well, the clouds are helping us out a little bit. Supposed to end at 100. Same tomorrow. A couple of 90s maybe. Monday, Tuesday, a chance of rain on Monday. And currently partly sunny, I guess. Hazy for sure. 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Bad Omens ready to go. Metallica and Foghat now on the Cat.

It was the perfect 80s breakup song back then. Journey in Separate Ways, Worlds Apart, Rock 100.5. KATT, Oklahoma's OG rock station. Jake, at 4 o'clock, plug in some new rock. After 6, Kim will have your last chance to get entered in the Riot Fest contest coming up. If you've gotten none of them in, it'd be a good chance to do so. Because really all it takes is one, and I say it all the time, but it's true. Corey Simmons is living proof. Corey lives down in Lawton, listens to The Cat on the free Cat app, and heard us say go to the Cat website and enter for the Chris Jericho Rock and Wrestling Rager. And he did, and he won. He's going on a cruise in November. He's our third Cat winner for 2026 in our parent company's contest. These national contests that we do, third Oklahoma Cat winner this year. Pretty awesome. And he only entered one time, so remember that. Always enter no matter what, even if it's just once. You could be the next to score a free rock getaway on someone else's dime from Rock 100.5, The Cat.

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I'd drink a beer with Brian Johnson if he was buying. Rock 100.5. Oklahoma's OG rock station. Jake will start checking some traffic because it's that time to do it, I suppose. Maybe sneaking out of work early today and want to get home quick. We'll tell you what to avoid on the way home to get there faster. Little ahead of the game this year for CatFest and CatFest merch. Available before the show, actually. Last year was available at the show and after. This year, before. So you can get it in the mail. I guess if you ordered it today, could you get it fast enough? Maybe, maybe not. And I know they'll be offering it up out there in Concho next Saturday. But you can lock in your tank, tee, bucket hat, ball cap now over at cat.com. All proceeds going to charity, benefiting the Seeds of Seven Generations Education Fund of the Cheyenne and Arapaho Tribes of Oklahoma. So good stuff. Look good and get ready for CatFest a week from tomorrow with Lucky Star Casino and the Cat.

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2: We may break the streak of consecutive 100-degree days coming up on Monday and Tuesday. A front will come in Monday, bringing us a slight chance of rain, but a little bit cooler temperatures is what the weather forecast is calling for. Otherwise, 100 again tomorrow, and probably on Sunday, too, as we're inching our way there currently, getting our first look at CAT traffic.
3: Right now traffic.
4: 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Accidents currently reported Northeast 23rd at Kelly, Penn at Southwest 74th, and I-35 northbound at 27th Street and Moore. Also be aware of slowdowns on I-35 southbound at I-240 and I-44 westbound at I-40. That's your right now traffic. I'm Cameron Buchholz.
2: 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Too Well, after we do some STP right now. It's Rock 100.5, The Cat.

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New Rocket, no charge from 3 days grace. And don't want to go home tonight, the cat. We are Rock 100.5, Oklahoma's OG rock station. Next chance at getting the cat anniversary trading cards. Coming up tomorrow, Lander Chevrolet. That would be in Norman off Ed Noble Parkway from 1 to 3. We have the CatFest card, which is the newest one in limited numbered amounts. And the number 6 in the 9-card set available to you. And all the others starting to run thin on the card number 1, which makes sense. Should be about this time. Had quite a few of the regular set and those cards printed up, so those will be available for a while, but the rare limited ones are the ones you want to get. So get to Lander's Chevrolet tomorrow and get your hookup for Cat Anniversary Trading Cards from Rock 100.5, the Cat.

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1: Hello, it's Rick and Brad. Have a great weekend. We'll see you back here Monday morning.
2: 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Mark Rogers joins us to talk sports and more Monday morning on The Cat. Wake up, or
0: you're gonna never get. 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Right here on Rock 100.5. 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
2: 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Accidents currently reported Northeast 23rd at Kelly, Penn at Southwest 74th, and I-35 northbound at 27th Street and Moore. Also be aware of slowdowns on I-35 southbound at I-240 and I-44 westbound at I-40. That's your right now traffic. I'm Cameron Buchholz.
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Rock 100.5 The Cat. It's after work, Friday, the weekend, all that. It's KATT, Oklahoma's rock station. New Cage the Elephant, ready to go. Foo Fighters, get this home. It's The Cat.

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0: Cage the Elephant's Matt Schultz on his vision for a future stadium tour.
1: Well, I think that we're definitely looking to the future to hopefully still grow as a band creatively. And yeah, it would be an incredible blessing for Cage to do a stadium tour of our own someday. I mean, that would be nuts. It's the dream.

0: That was Cage the Elephant, Beaches in Tennessee. 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
1: Top nude scenes, and of course, we're not going to let that come out without talking to Mr. Skin and Megan Thee Stallion. I had no idea that she'd done a nude scene.
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1: Okay.
2: It's called Mamushi, and yeah, she's completely nude. So I had to add it to the list because she's super famous, and it's not from a movie or television show, which everything else is, but I'll make an exception when a celebrity does something like that, you know?
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2: Hot tomorrow and Sunday, and maybe a little bit cooler Monday and Tuesday. A chance of rain, 35% Monday, but 35% chance is not very comforting, is it? Currently hot, checking traffic.
3: Right Now Traffic.
4: 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Accidents currently reported: Northwest 112th at Rockwell, Rockwell at I-40, Southwest 15th at Portland, and Southwest 119th at Western. Also be aware of slowdowns on I-35 southbound at I-240. That's your Right Now Traffic. I'm Cameron Buchholz.
2: 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Chains coming on. We'll do Creed Hardy, and GNR gets us back into the rock. It's the afternoon traffic jam on the Cat.

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AICKATT, Oklahoma's rock station. Jake, Cam after six, last chance to get entered for Riot Fest. Somebody else paying for a trip? Only takes one. Just ask Corey Simmons of Lawton. Won the Chris Jericho Rock and Wrestling Rager at Sea. Cruise ship, November. Was listening to the cat. Heard us say, go to cat.com. He did exactly as we asked. And he's going on a trip. And doesn't have to spend a dime. Doesn't have to pay for it. He's going for free. Him and his old lady. So, Riot Fest, September, a couple of weeks away. Tool's playing on that one. Pretty good lineup. Diverse, a lot of different types of bands and whatnot. And the weather's a little bit nicer in Chicago this time of year, so that should be good for you. So, keyword entry chance, last one for that coming up. Breaking Benjamin trip starts next week as you keep it capped.

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2: You want a cruise for two for the 7th Rockin' Wrestling Rager at Sea. 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And you got a double occupancy cabin on the Norwegian Jewel for the four-night cruise from Miami to Bimini, Bahamas, November 7th through 11th. 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What do you think about that?
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2: 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Sign up one time, and now my man is winning a cruise from Miami to Bimini.
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It's Rock 100.5, the legendary cat, Cameron Buchholz. And I've got your final Riot Fest flyaway keyword. 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J-E-A-N-S to 95819 to get entered. 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
1: It is currently 99 degrees and sunny tonight, overnight low of 80. Tomorrow, 100, 102 on Sunday, then chance of rain on Monday, high of 95, but pretty quickly back up into the hundreds by mid next week.
2: Right Now Traffic.
1: 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Accidents currently reported: Northwest 112th at Rockwell, Rockwell at I-40, Southwest 15th at Portland, and Southwest 119th at Western. Also be aware of slowdowns on I-35 southbound at I-240. That's your Right Now Traffic. I'm Cameron Buchholz.

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You know, I'm starting to really miss photos of food. 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

Shine Down, Young Again. It's Rock 100.5 KATT. I am Cameron Buck Holtz. And if you missed that 6 o'clock Riot Fest flyaway keyword, the final Riot Fest flyaway keyword, here it is again. 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J-E-A-N-S to 95819. 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